We just heard one of the most introspective and moving of Shostakovich's works, the Symphony No. 8 in C minor. The New York Philharmonic was conducted by Jaap van Zweden.

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That was Prepárense, or Get Ready, a tango, modern tango, by Argentine composer Astor Piazzolla, recorded by the Enaque Ensemble. And of course, I think that's a very good beginning for Fiesta. Prepárense, Get Ready. If you are ready for Fiesta, I am composer Elvio Barilari, and our theme today is chamber tango, exactly as we started. That was tango that Piazzolla recorded with his Octeto Buenos Aires back in the late 50s, early 60s. But in this case, Ensemble Enaque is playing that in a combination of clarinet, violin, cello, and piano. And our next composer is Miguel del Águila. He was born in Uruguay in 1957. He has been living in the U.S. since the last century. And he composed this tango trio that the Transatlantic Ensemble recorded beautifully. This is then the tango trio by Uruguayan composer Miguel del Águila.

That was the Tango Trio by Uruguayan composer, American citizen Miguel del Águila, as recorded by the Transatlantic Ensemble. Tango is the music of two towns, essentially, Buenos Aires and Montevideo. The tango music was born there in the two last decades of the 19th century. And we are going back to Argentina, in the other side of the river now, to listen to Pablo Ziegler. Pablo Ziegler, pianist. He was a pianist with Astor Piazzolla for a long time. And we are going to listen to very special recordings, because these are three tangos by Pablo Ziegler, but these tangos were recorded as a duet by Pablo Ziegler and Christopher O'Reilly. Christopher O'Reilly, famous for his radio programs and famous for his recordings and arrangements of music by Radiohead for the piano. Well, in this case, he is in a piano duet with Pablo Ziegler recording tangos. And the tangos are Asfalto, María Ciudad, and Elegante Canyenguito.

0: That was the piano duet of Pablo Ziegler and Christopher O'Reilly on three tangos by Pablo Ziegler, Asfalto, María Ciudad, and Elegante Canyenguito. For the second half of the show, we have something special. It's going to be Lalo Schifrin doing tango music. To stream free episodes of Fiesta, please go to wfmt.com/fiesta, and of course, don't forget to like us on Facebook. 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
1: This is Henry Fogel. I hope you'll be with me on the next edition of Collector's Corner for two Bruckner symphonies performed by the Berlin Philharmonic under Wilhelm Furtwängler. Bruckner 8th Symphony in a live performance from 1949 and the Bruckner 6th Symphony from 1943. Wilhelm Furtwängler conducts Bruckner on the next Collector's Corner.
0: Bienvenidos nuevamente a Fiesta. I am composer Elvio Barilari, today with chamber tango, or tango as chamber music. Tango started as urban popular music, and it's still that, essentially dance music for millions of people in Rio de la Plata, Argentina, Uruguay, and across the world. But also, since the 20s, Argentine and Uruguayan composers started to bring tango into the realm of classical music. And today we are focusing on chamber music. Our next composer is from Argentina, a young composer. He was born in 1983. His name is Ezequiel Manteiga. It's a name of Portuguese origin, but he's an Argentine. And he composed this very nice piece for flute and piano called El Día Después, The Day After. And this recording we have features the composer on piano and the flutist Elena Iarritu. And this is El Día Después, The Day After, by Argentine composer Ezequiel Manteiga.

That was El Día Después, The Day After, Chamber Tango, by composer Ezequiel Manteiga, recorded by Elena Yarritu on flute, and the composer as the pianist. Our next composer is also from Argentina, somebody very special, and he passed away at the young age of 102. José Bragato was a cello player for Astor Piazzolla for many years. He was also a member of the best symphonic orchestra in Argentina, the Sinfónica de Teatro Colón, one of the best in Latin America. He was a teacher, he was an arranger, a composer, and I would like here to feature him as a composer. It's a piece that was initially done for cello and string orchestra. We heard this version before. And today we have a special version by the bassoon player Ezequiel Fangursch. And he did an arrangement for his own instrument that is very infrequent in tango. It's rare to listen bassoon as a tango instrument. In a quartet with Nicolás Enrich on bandoneon, Juan Pablo Navarro on bass, and Gustavo Gini on piano. Then this is Graciela y Buenos Aires by the great José Bragato.

That was Graciela in Buenos Aires by José Bragato, this wonderful Argentine musician that passed away in July 2017 at the age of 102. The version was by an ensemble led by Argentine bassoon player Ezequiel Fingers. This is Fiesta. Today we are focusing on chamber tango. And as announced before, our last composer for today is Lalo Schifrin. Lalo Schifrin, very well known as a Hollywood musician. And this is a very beautiful recording, again, by the ensemble led by the bassoon player Ezequiel Fingers, of a tango, Tango del Atardecer, Sunset Tango, by Lalo Schifrin.

That was Tango del Atardecer, or Sunset Tango, by Lalo Schifrin. And the recording of this Tango del Atardecer by Lalo Schifrin was made by the ensemble led by the Argentine bassoon player Ezequiel Fingers. That was our visit to Chamber Tango for today. If you enjoyed this show, please go to wfmt.com/fiesta. There you can stream free programs of Fiesta. And also, please go to Facebook. Please like us, and you can contact us through Facebook. We are always happy on receiving your comments. Muchas gracias to our producer, Daniel Goldberg. Muchas, pero muchas gracias to our main sponsor, Joy Saxon. Y por supuesto, muchas gracias para todos ustedes. Estamos en la cadena radial de WFMT.

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0: This is Bird Note. The Juan Fernandez Islands off the coast of Chile are home to many unique birds. Perhaps the most vibrant is a critically endangered hummingbird called the Juan Fernandez Firecrown. The firecrown's lustrous feathers almost glow in the sunlight. The male's bodies are a fiery orange, and their crowns gleam in shades of cinnamon to golden yellow. Females wear cooler tones, with green backs, white bellies, and their own gorgeous crowns of shimmering blues and purples. Measuring more than 4 inches long from beak to tail, the Juan Fernandez firecrown is hefty for a hummingbird. To conserve energy while feeding, the birds often hang upside down on flowers, rather than hovering in place. But when courting an eligible female, the males still give it their all with an impressive flight display. Unfortunately, habitat loss and the spread of invasive species in the Juan Fernandez Islands threaten to extinguish the firecrown's brilliance. These hummingbirds are only found on Robinson Crusoe Island, where no more than a few thousand remain. Today, conservationists with Oikonos ecosystem knowledge are working to restore the island's native forests and to ensure a bright future for the Juan Fernandez firecrown. For Bird Note, I'm Ariana Rimmel.
1: Also on the way, the Canary Quartet, our 2015 P.T. Young Artists in Residence, with music commissioned by them just a year earlier. Here's a little something from their debut album released a year later.

Beethoven wrote that overture for a play called Coriolan, about a Roman general who rebelled against what he saw as the corruption of Rome. We heard Beethoven's Coriolan overture from a concert in Copenhagen, Denmark. Antonello Monacorda led the Danish National Symphony Orchestra.

This is the Composer's Datebook for June 12th. I'm John Burge. In Cockney rhyming slang, being Brahms and Liszt means being tipsy. But in the latter 19th century, Brahms and Liszt signified opposite schools of contemporary music. Oddly enough, it was the younger Brahms who represented the more conservative, traditionally structured side of the spectrum, while the older Franz Liszt represented a freer, less structured style dubbed the music of the future. Brahms and Liszt first met on today's date in 1853 when Brahms was 20 and Liszt 41. The American composer William Mason was present at the meeting, which took place at Liszt's home in Weimar, and he recalled the encounter in his memoirs. Liszt read at sight one of Brahms' early piano pieces and praised the young composer's work. When pressed for some of his own music, Liszt began playing his recently completed sonata in B minor. Midway through the piece, it became embarrassingly apparent that Brahms had fallen asleep in his chair.

0: Maybe it was the summer heat, perhaps sleep deprivation. Or maybe, as some must have thought at the time, Brahms was just bored. In any case, Liszt was understandably miffed. And after finishing his sonata, he rose from the piano and left the room without a word. Composer's Datebook was produced by APM, American Public Media, in conjunction with the American Composers Forum, reminding you that all music was once new.
1: Also ahead, a set of romances by Clara Schumann. Right now, here's pianist Junghwa Lee playing a Clara Schumann prelude and fugue in F-sharp minor.

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0: pianist Jean-Philippe Collard with the Quatuor Perrinen, performing the Piano Quintet No. 1 by Fauré. We're headed to the Polish-Slovak border in 60 seconds.
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2: Slight chance of thunderstorms overnight. Otherwise, mainly cloudy skies expected. Lowest level off around 72. Winds out of the northwest, 5 to 10 miles an hour. Saturday, highs around 90. And that's a look at your forecast from Delmarva Public Media. I'm meteorologist Derek Height. Right now, it's 74 degrees.
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0: A perfect piece for the dark hours of the night, Trio Viventi, with Emily Meyer's Notturno in D minor.
1: 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Mainly cloudy skies expected overnight, with lows around 72. Winds out of the northwest, 5 to 10 miles an hour. Daytime highs approaching 92, Saturday, lots of sunshine. And that's a look at your forecast from Delmarva Public Media. I'm meteorologist Derek Height. Right now, 73.
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0: Beethoven himself at the helm. Violently tearing his arms as he conducted, the orchestra matched his energy. The audience demanded more. So, you'll get the whole symphony later this hour. I'm Melanie Renata. This is Music Through the Night. Some orchestral excitement sandwiches something soothing this hour. The top bun of this musical treat is this Andante and Hungarian Rondo. It opens unassumingly, a gentle journey, and then you get a jolt of what's to come. From Carl Maria von Weber, here's the Sundsvall Chamber Orchestra and bassoonist Christian Davidson.

0: bassoonist Christian Davidson and the Sundsvall Chamber Orchestra for Carl Maria von Weber's Andante and Hungarian Rondo. I'm Melanie Renata. This is Music Through the Night, your evening soundtrack. It's a little more ethereal. Next.
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2: Lows level off around 72
3: overnight
2: under mainly cloudy skies. Northwest winds 5 to 10 miles an hour. Mainly sunny skies Saturday. High temperatures reach up to 92.
3: And that's a look at your forecast from Delmarva Public Media. I'm meteorologist Derek Height. Right now, it's 73 degrees.
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0: Colin Davis conducting the London Symphony for Symphonic Variations from Dvorak. I'm Melanie Renata. This is Music Through the Night. A violinist is going to fill an orchestral piece with nostalgia. Next.
1: 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Mainly cloudy skies expected overnight, with lows around 72. Winds out of the northwest, 5 to 10 miles an hour. Daytime highs approaching 92. Saturday, lots of sunshine. And that's a look at your forecast from Delmarva Public Media. I'm meteorologist Derek Height. Currently, 72.
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3: Every year on June 14th, the United States commemorates the adoption of our flag in 1777. That was only a few years after the Baroque era in history ended. We're celebrating Flag Day on Sunday Baroque, featuring a few top ensembles from across the U.S., playing music from during the lifetime of our founders. It's on Sunday Baroque this week.
0: He put those feelings into music. In this work from Rote Devara, you will get a sense of the atmospheres of places as far away as Switzerland and Vienna to places closer to home, like New York and Massachusetts. It's a work called Lost Landscapes. Here's the Malmö Symphony and violinist Simona Lamsma.

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0: A choral prelude from a concerto for piano and vibraphone from contemporary composer Arash Safayan. I'm Melanie Renata. You and I are gonna get a little old school in just a minute.
1: 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Daytime highs approaching 92 today under mainly sunny skies. Winds out of the northwest, 5 to 10 miles an hour. Mainly clear skies tonight. Lows level off around 67. And that's a look at your forecast from Delmarva Public Media. I'm meteorologist Derek Height. Right now, it's 71 degrees.
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0: Vladimir Spivakov conducting the Moscow Virtuosi for a suite in the old style from Alfred Schnittke. I'm Melanie Renata. Thanks for being with me this morning. You and I are off to the opera. Next.
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0: The Stockholm Symphony with the prelude to the Fridtjof Suite from Swedish composer Alfrida Andre. I'm Melanie Renata, and there is an operatic overture from Thomas Arne coming in to help you greet your day with confidence. 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
2: 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Daytime highs approaching 92 today, under mainly sunny skies, winds out of the northwest, 5 to 10 miles an hour. Mainly clear skies tonight, lows level off around 67. And that's a look at your forecast from Delmarva Public Media. I'm meteorologist Derek Height. Right now, it's 71 degrees.
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0: cellist and conductor, and Helsinki native Susanna Malki leading the Helsinki Philharmonic there for a deeply Finnish Corellia suite from Jean Sibelius. I'm Melanie Renata with a vibrant and concise symphony coming up for you next.
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0: When you want a little symphonic action, but you don't have a lot of time, just turn to this lively symphony from Franz Joseph Haydn, one of the shortest of his more than 100 symphonies, his second in C major, coming in at just over 9 minutes. Here's the Philharmonia Hungarica.

0: Chantal Dorati conducting the Philharmonia Hungarica for Franz Joseph Haydn's Second Symphony. I'm Melanie Renata. Thank you for sharing some of your very precious time and space with me this morning. Be sure to be good to yourself today. And be good to your neighbor too, okay?
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0: The Chase, Haydn's String Quartet No. 1, performed by the Hagen Quartet. In a second here, we'll take another journey, but this time out to the Basque Country.
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3: 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Ample sunshine expected today, with daytime highs approaching 92. Winds out of the northwest, 5 to 10 miles an hour. Lows dip down to about 67. Tonight, mainly clear skies. That's a look at your forecast from Delmarva Public Media. I'm meteorologist Derek Height. Right now, 72.
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0: Florence Price's Summertime Waltz, performed by Michael Clark at the piano. We'll pick up the pace a little bit with an operatic overture that ends with the most famous can-can dance in history.
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2: Los Angeles, Berlin, New York, London, the list goes on and on. I'm Allison Young. SymphonyCast takes you around the world to hear the world's best orchestras in concert. 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

0: Every time I hear that finale, all I can think about is the Bluey episode. If you're a parent, you know what I'm talking about. The overture from Orpheus in the Underworld, Angèle Dubois, leading La Pietà.
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0: Malcolm Arnold's second set from his English Dances, performed by the Philharmonia Orchestra under Bryden Thompson. You're off to the Bohemian countryside in just a minute. Stay right there.
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4: Ample sunshine expected today, with daytime highs approaching 92. Winds out of the northwest, 5 to 10 miles an hour. Lows dip down to about 67. Tonight, mainly clear skies. That's a look at your forecast from Delmarva Public Media. I'm meteorologist Derek Height. Right now, 73.

0: Yung-Won Chung and the Vienna Philharmonic Winds with Dvorak's Serenade for Strings. Coming up next, you'll hear a rare concert miniature from one of the great voices of early 20th century British music.
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0: Invitation to the Dance from Carl Maria von Weber, performed by the Hanover Band under Roy Goodman. I'm Vernon Neal. Thanks for being here with me this morning.
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0: Perhaps the greatest adagio written since Beethoven, raved one critic, another proclaiming it among the most sublime movements in all symphonic literature. And they were just talking about the finale of that piece. We've heard the Symphony No. 3 of Gustav Mahler. David Dunsmeyer led the Oregon Symphony here at Arlene Schnitzer Hall, Portland, joined by contralto Jasmine White, singing those words of Nietzsche in the fourth movement, "O mankind, take heed." And the combined forces of the Pacific Youth Choir, Portland State University Chorus, and Oregon Repertory Singers in the fifth movement, with Mahler's resetting of his Song of Three Angels from his Deskenabend Wunderhorn. A magnificent spectacle of Mahler's longest work and the longest symphony in the standard classical repertoire here on SymphonyCast. Mahler was called back to the podium 12 times at the symphony's full premiere in 1902, and the local newspaper reported that this thunderous ovation lasted no less than 15 minutes. I imagine this ovation will last sometime itself here at the Schnitz in Portland. The first existing recording we know of this piece was made in 1947 by the BBC Symphony Orchestra, led by Sir Adrian Bolt. In the 1960s, Leonard Bernstein helped boost awareness and appreciation of this work as part of his passionate advocacy of Mahler's music, and he's largely credited with being the reason Mahler's Third has joined the ranks of Mahler's other symphonies in popularity here in America. I'm Steve Seal. That'll do it for our concert portion of this week's Symphony Cast with the Oregon Symphony, but stay tuned. We've got a bit more music still to bring you. As always, you can hear this week's program on our website, yourclassical.org/symphonycast. Back with more in a moment on APM's Symphony Cast.
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0: We've heard Don Juan by Richard Strauss, the Oregon Symphony led by James DePriest on SymphonyCast. I'm Steve Seal. The Oregon Symphony was in the spotlight on this week's SymphonyCast with music of Gustav Mahler. 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I'm Steve Seal. 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

0: I think that's so cool. Written for a New Year's Eve party at Yasha Heifetz's house, December 31st, 1948, written by Franz Waxman, the Auld Lang Syne Variations. And you may have recognized, yes, he borrowed from classical composers. The first movement was Mozart, the second Beethoven as Moonlight Concerto Variations on Auld Lang Syne, and then after that it was Bach, and ending up with Shostakovich, even quoting a snippet of some violin concertos and other works in there. Auld Lang Syne Variations by Franz Waxman. Next, four adagios from an Italian film composer.
1: 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Ample sunshine expected today, with daytime highs approaching 92. Winds out of the northwest, 5 to 10 miles an hour. Lows dip down to about 67 tonight, mainly clear skies. That's a look at your forecast from Delmarva Public Media. I'm meteorologist Derek Height. Currently 82.
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0: A movement from the Guitar Concerto by Elmer Bernstein, who was leading the London Symphony Orchestra. The guitarist, one of the Christophers for whom he wrote that concerto, Christopher Parkening, and he also dedicated it to his friend who encouraged him to write it, Christopher Palmer. So he called his concerto For Two Christophers.
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2: Every year on June 14th, the United States commemorates the adoption of our flag in 1777. That was only a few years after the Baroque era in history ended. We're celebrating Flag Day on Sunday Baroque, featuring a few top ensembles from across the U.S., playing music from during the lifetime of our founders. It's on Sunday Baroque this week.

0: Eric Korngold's One and Only Symphony, the finale. Yes, you heard George M. Cohen's over there in there. It was written in memory of Franklin Delano Roosevelt. I just think that's a terrific piece of music. A big symphony it is, too.
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0: Miklos Rozsa's music for the concert hall for cello and violin, the soloist Robert McDuffie and Lynn Harrell playing cello, and the Atlanta Symphony was led by Joel Levy. 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
1: 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Bright sunshine expected this afternoon with daytime highs approaching 92. Northwesterly winds 5 to 10 miles an hour. Mainly clear skies tonight. Lows dip down to about 67. And that's a look at your forecast from Delmarva Public Media. I'm meteorologist Derek Height. Currently, it's 83 degrees.
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0: Michael Giacchino celebrating his lifelong fascination with the space program written for NASA and in tribute of the Apollo 11 launch that was called Voyage. And it premiered at the Kennedy Center in Washington in June of 2018 with the National Symphony Orchestra Pops. Again, that was music by Michael Giacchino. And in that recording was the Cincinnati Pops led by John Morris Russell.
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0: Well, I had a couple of emails from you this past week, and just in general, saying, hey, you're going to do a James Horner show sometime. We did one, and I'm going to refresh that, hopefully get around to that. That was Rob in Iowa got a hold of the stations in Iowa and said, hey, could you be doing that? Yeah, probably, Rob, in August. And Duncan also wanted to hear this particular piece, which is not a movie music piece by James Horner, but it was written for the violinist Mari Samuelson and her brother, the cello playing Håkon Samuelson, and it was composed around about 2011 through 2014. And here is Mari and her brother playing Pas de Deux.

0: One of the last pieces written by James Horner for the Concert Hall Pas de Deux, written for the people who played it there, Mari Samuelsson, the violinist, and her brother, Håkon Samuelsson, playing cello. And I heard some of the film music in there. I heard Star Trek, and I heard Field of Dreams. Really nice music. I'm Lynn Warfel.
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0: The famous Maple Leaf Rag played in that frack and pole arrangement by the Calico Winds, Scott Joplin's music.
1: 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Ample sunshine expected this afternoon, with daytime highs approaching 92. Winds out of the northwest, 5 to 10 miles an hour. Lows level off around 67 tonight, mainly clear. That's a look at your forecast from Delmarva Public Media. I'm meteorologist Derek Height. Currently, it's 87 degrees.
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0: He contacted Gershwin, Damrosch contacted Gershwin for the New York Symphony Orchestra and said, hey, write something like a classical concerto. But he was working under contract on three different Broadway shows, and he couldn't start sketching ideas till about a year and a couple of months later after Damrosch approached him. And he started the two-piano score on July of 1925 after returning from a trip to London. He entitled it originally in some of the rough drafts, New York Concerto. Here it is, and it's performed by Peter Donahoe and the City of Birmingham Symphony Orchestra, led by Simon Rattle.

0: George Gershwin finished up his F major piano concerto in a practice shack at the Chautauqua Institution in New York that was arranged through a composer friend of his. And, the shack was declared off limits to everyone until 4 o'clock daily. And then when they finally got it in rehearsal, Gershwin paid for his 55 piece orchestra at his own expense to make some cuts and revisions. And according to a newspaper reporter who was there, Gershwin's pipe wandered in and out of his mouth all through the rehearsal. In particular, he used it to point accusingly at members of the orchestra who were not solving their jazz problems successfully.
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0: she's probably my favorite horn player, Sarah Willis. I love the tone that she gets. It's a Van Lyceum Orchestra and a very cool cadenza in there. The Rondo for Horn and Orchestra by Mozart. I'm Lynn Werfel. Thank you for your company.
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0: Adrian Chandler leading La Serenissima, the soloist, oboist Rachel Chaplin, and bassoonist Peter Whelan, the concerto for oboe and bassoon. Music by Antonio Vivaldi.
1: 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Bright sunshine expected this afternoon, with daytime highs approaching 92. Northwesterly winds 5 to 10 miles an hour. Mainly clear skies tonight. Lows dip down to about 67. That's a look at your forecast from Delmarva Public Media. I'm meteorologist Derek Height. Right now, it's 90 degrees.
2: 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I'm the Chief Content Officer here at Delmarva Public Media. 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

0: Robert Schumann was on a roll when he wrote the Symphony No. 4 in D minor in 1840. The Leipzig Gewandhaus Orchestra, led there by Ricardo Chailly.
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2: 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I'm Allison Young. 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

This is a march. Beethoven called it March for Military Band in C major, played here by the Indiana University Wind Ensemble, led by Rodney Dorsey.

0: That's Christopher O'Reilly playing a little bit of a mazurka by Frederic Chopin. I'm Lynn Wharf.
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0: A Nocturne by Cécile Chaminade with pianist Joanne Polk playing her music.
1: 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Bright sunshine expected this afternoon with daytime highs approaching 92. Winds out of the northwest 5 to 10 miles an hour. Mainly clear skies tonight. Lows dip down to about 67. And that's a look at your forecast from Delmarva Public Media. I'm meteorologist Derek Height. Right now, it's 89 degrees.
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0: Bach's Orchestral Suite No. 1, and the Orchestral Suite, of course, a collection of dances, and that was Tafel Music, led by Jean Lamont. We're going to keep on dancing, so stay warmed up.
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0: This is a Russian dance from Tchaikovsky's The Nutcracker, performed, well, in a little bit different way.

0: Kazuki Yamada led the orchestra of the Swiss Roman in Ein Tanzspiel by Franz Schrecker. Hope you enjoyed that. Remember about the Daily Download, too. 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
4: Mirrors are the stuff of which magic is made. They can show us our physical selves as we are, or bend and shape our forms in astonishing and sometimes disturbing ways. Most of all, they transfix us as if casting a spell. The Montreal-based women's ensemble La Pietà knew that, too, and included Arvo Pärt's Spiegel im Spiegel, or Mirror in the Mirror, on a CD they called Fairy Tale. The work for violin and piano dates from 1978. I'm Mindy Rantner. La Pietà's Angèle Dubois and Louise André Baril put us in a trance this hour. This is by Heitor Villa-Lobos.

0: Pavan for a Dead Princess by Maurice Ravel. That recording by American harpist Yolanda Condonassis.
1: 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Bright sunshine expected this afternoon, with daytime highs approaching 92. Northwesterly winds 5 to 10 miles an hour. Mainly clear skies tonight, lows around 67. And that's a look at your forecast from Delmarva Public Media. I'm meteorologist Derek Height. Right now, 89.
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0: Such a nice, gentle ending. The String Quartet number 22 in B-flat, the Prussian Quartet by Mozart, that recording by the Shanghai Quartet. Well, it appears that the last live gig they had this season was back in April when they appeared with the Chamber Music Society of Lincoln Center to play Haydn, Tanduin, Gershwin, and Dvorak. What's yet to come? Well, stay tuned.
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4: From Delmarva Public Media and 710, I'm Nathan Hartman, and this is The Sound of Cinema. From soaring horns to thunderous percussion, some film scores really breathe fire. Today on the show, we turn our ears to those scaled, winged, and occasionally wise creatures we call dragons. We'll take a ride on the Luck Dragon Falcor, compete in the Tri-Wizard Tournament, and learn how to train a dragon or two. All that and more on this hour of The Sound of Cinema. While dragons have been a part of storytelling for centuries, our journey begins in 1958 with The Seventh Voyage of Sinbad and the animation work of Ray Harryhausen. Unsurprisingly, dragons weren't exactly an easy task for film to pull off in the 50s, but Harryhausen utilized his widescreen stop-motion animation process, known as Dynamation, to bring a fire spitter to life, along with a cyclops, a giant two-headed bird, and many other fantastical creatures. Such a grand film needed a grand score, so the job went to the legendary Bernard Herrmann. Here is one track from the film, re-recorded in 1998 by the Royal Scottish National Orchestra. Here is The Dragon.

That was The Dragon by Bernard Herrmann for 1958's fantasy classic, The Seventh Voyage of Sinbad. Here is another track from Sinbad that sees the end of this week's featured creature, the death of the dragon.

That was The Death of the Dragon, composed by Bernard Herrmann for the Seventh Voyage of Sinbad, and re-recorded by the Royal Scottish National Orchestra. Our next dragon is one of the most famous in cinema, and is dangerous times three. In 1964, Japan unleashed onto the world Ghidorah, the three-headed monster, which saw this tri-headed creature take on the terror of Tokyo himself, Godzilla. The score was by Akira Ifukube, and here is The Birth of King Ghidorah.

That was The Birth of King Ghidorah by Akira Ifukube for Ghidorah, the three-headed monster. By 1981, Hollywood was back in the dragon business with Dragon Slayer, a fantasy epic co-produced by Paramount and Disney. The film's 400-year-old dragon was created by special effects giant Industrial Light and Magic, who were Oscar-nominated for the work, as was composer Alex North for his score. Here is 'Tis the Final Conflict from Dragon Slayer.

That was Tis the Final Conflict by Alex North for 1981's Dragon Slayer. 3 years later, film audiences would soar on the fluffy back of Falcor, the Luck Dragon, in Wolfgang Peterson's The Neverending Story. Considered now a childhood-scarring fantasy classic, Neverending Story's score was a bit different depending on where you heard it. A German film production, the music was composed by Klaus Doldinger, but for the English release, certain sections were rethemed by the father of disco himself, Giorgio Moroder. Here is one of Moroder's contributions, Sleepy Dragon.

that was Sleepy Dragon by Giorgio Moroder for The Neverending Story. Dragons would once again be less cuddly in 1988's Willow, which saw Warwick Davis and Val Kilmer take on a two-headed dragon known as an Ebersisk, a slight film industry jab at famed film critics Roger Ebert and Gene Siskel. James Horner provided the score, including this track, Willow's theme.

0: That was Willow's Theme by James Horner. When we return, dragons lay siege to the earth, and one student wizard takes on a Hungarian horntail. We'll be right back.
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0: Welcome back to The Sound of Cinema from Del Marva Public Media and 710. I'm Nathan Hartman. Today we're fighting and writing one of cinema's favorite fantasy creatures, dragons. We've entered the 1990s and a new age of the computer-generated dragon, with digital animation making it easier than ever to have these winged beasts shoot flame and fly. The question asked by 1996's Dragonheart was, so what if they could talk? Industrial Light and Magic once again tackled the challenge of bringing a dragon to life, and it took new one-of-a-kind software to match the dialogue recorded by Sean Connery to the lips of his winged counterpart, Draco. In Dragonheart, Dennis Quaid's Sir Bowen must join alliances with Draco, his sworn enemy, in hopes of defeating a tyrant king, played by David Thewlis. Randy Edelman wrote the score, including this track, The Last Dragon Slayer.

That was The Last Dragon Slayer by Randy Edelman for Dragonheart. While dragons tend to show up in tales of the past, 2002's Reign of Fire brought them to the post-apocalyptic present, which sees dragons awake from underground and take over our skies. Starring Christian Bale and Matthew McConaughey, the film was composed by Edward Sharmer. Here is Archangels from Reign of Fire.

That was Archangels from 2002's Reign of Fire by Edward Schaumer. Always a fixture of fantasy, it comes as no surprise that dragons would end up facing down one of the genre's most popular characters. In Harry Potter and the Goblet of Fire, we see the titular wizard take on a Hungarian horntail to claim a golden egg and move on in the Triwizard Tournament. The 2005 film adaptation was directed by Mike Newell, with music by Patrick Doyle. Here is Golden Egg.

That was Golden Egg by Patrick Doyle for 2005's Harry Potter and the Goblet of Fire. 5 years later, DreamWorks Animation would release How to Train Your Dragon, a film that would go on to bring dragons to a whole new generation. Based on Cressenda Cow's book series, the film marks one of the most critically and commercially successful depictions of dragons in cinema history. The first film alone brought in almost $500 million at the box office and was nominated for Best Animated Feature, as well for its score, composed by John Powell. Here is a sample of Powell's beloved work with Test Drive.

0: That was Test Drive by John Powell for 2005's How to Train Your Dragon. When we come back, we'll hear more of Powell's work for the series and take on one of fantasy's greatest dragons, Smaug. Stay tuned.
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1: From Delmarva Public Media and 710, I'm Nathan Hartman, and this is The Sound of Cinema. Today we've been listening to the scores that help creatures soar as we look at the long, scaly history of films featuring dragons. Before the break, we heard composer John Powell's work for the first installment of the How to Train Your Dragon animated series. And we now turn to the third adventure, How to Train Your Dragon, The Hidden World. For composer Powell, Hidden World provided a challenge as the film leans into the emotional changes confronting its characters. As Powell put it, "For this movie, I had to come to the studio at 5 o'clock in the morning, lock all the doors, and write. You have to go to these slightly indulgent, dark, sad places to find things that might be potent for other people. That's the hardest bit of all." Here's a track named after the film's subtitle, The Hidden World.

That was The Hidden World for the third installment of the How to Train Your Dragon animated series, composed by John Powell. After the great success of The Lord of the Rings, film trilogy director Peter Jackson returned to adapt its prequel, The Hobbit, which sees Bilbo Baggins set out on a quest to defeat the treasure-hoarding dragon Smaug. The story was expanded into three films and, like Rings, composed by Howard Shore. While Shore wanted to take a slightly lighter tone for The Hobbit, he also wanted to make sure Smaug had a unique musical identity all his own. To accomplish this, Shore utilized a traditional Indonesian percussion ensemble known as a gamelan, which includes instruments such as small gongs and metallophones. Here's a track featuring the gamelan from the second part of the series, simply titled Smaug.

That was Smaug by Howard Shore for 2013's The Hobbit, The Desolation of Smaug. We end today's show not with a vicious dragon, but a friendly one. 2016's live-action reimagining of 1977's Pete's Dragon sees director David Lowery ground the story around a feral child who lives in the woods of the Pacific Northwest with a dragon who saved him from a car crash. The film received critical praise, as did its score by Daniel Hart. Here is one moment from the score, saying goodbye.

0: That was Saying Goodbye, composed by Daniel Hart for 2016's Pete's Dragon. Thanks so much for joining us this hour as we battled our way through the history of dragon films. The Sound of Cinema is a program of Delmarva Public Media and 710 Media. Brian Russo is our managing producer, and this show is hosted, edited, and produced by yours truly, Nathan Hartman. Thanks for listening, and we'll see you at the movies.
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5: 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Funding for this program is provided in part by listener members like you. This is Jed Disler, artist in residence for the Classical Network, and welcome to Between the Keys. You know how from time to time I take a large group of works like the Chopin or Rachmaninoff Preludes or the Debussy Etudes or Tchaikovsky's The Seasons or Liszt's Année de Pèlerinage, and I feature each piece from that larger work with a different pianist in each piece, and I do not repeat a pianist, which means that you will hear each one of the Debussy Etudes or Chopin Preludes or whatever with a different pianist. I did an ambitious variation on this kind of conceptual programming last fall when I devoted 7 shows to all of the Chopin mazurkas, and we had 2 pianists for each mazurka and without repeating a pianist. So that was, I think, 51 mazurkas and 102 pianists. Really crazy. Now, for some time, I've been mulling over the idea of presenting all 12 of Franz Liszt's Transcendental Etudes this way, with 12 players and one for each etude. But once I realized that a one-hour program is not enough time to present all 12 etudes, I thought, well, why don't we do 3 shows that cover all of the Liszt etudes, meaning the 12 Transcendental Etudes, the 5 Concert Etudes, and the 6 etudes based on Paganini's violin caprices. And we will not repeat any pianist over the course of all of these etudes. So this week, we will begin with the first 8 out of the 12 Transcendental Etudes. The first of these etudes is more like a prelude, a kind of warming up exercise, and we're going to hear it played by Kamal Gekic.

pianist Kamal Gekic playing the first of the 12 transcendental etudes by Franz Liszt. The second etude does not have a title. It's in the key of A minor, and it's demonically exuberant, if you know what I mean. And the performance I've chosen features a pianist who really did not play a lot of Liszt, and he only recorded several of the transcendental etudes, but those that he did record are just amazing performances, including this one of the A minor etude. The pianist is Vladimir Ashkenazy.

Vladimir Ashkenazy playing the second of the 12 Liszt Transcendental Etudes. The next etude is touchingly lyrical and songful. It's titled Passage. And here's a performance full of sensitivity and understanding, which is exactly what the piece needs. And the pianist is Kirill Gerstin.

pianist Carol Gerstein playing Paysage, the third of Liszt's 12 transcendental etudes. The fourth etude in this set is a real barn burner, and it demands the utmost in stamina and power. Yet, it's also an etude that can sound clattery in the wrong hands, and there's nothing worse than a banged-out performance of this etude entitled Mazeppa. I mean, you want an elegant thoroughbred and not a wild bucking bronco. Well, at least that's how I feel about this music. And when Yuchan Lim played all 12 etudes during the semifinals of the 2022 Van Cliburn competition, he not only showed complete technical mastery in his performance of Mazeppa, but he made music out of this piece in every measure, as you will hear now.

Yun-Chan Lim at the piano playing Mazeppa, the fourth of the 12 transcendental etudes by Liszt. The next etude, Feu Follet, Will-o'-the-Wisp, is a study in double notes that not only requires technique up the wazoo, but it also requires the utmost delicacy and technical control. And it's not just about playing fast, but it's about turning this music into a kind of gossamer tone poem. And that's what the late, great Japanese pianist Minoru Nojima does in this wonderful recording of Feu Follet. Let's listen.

classic recording of Franz Liszt's Feu Follet, the fifth of his 12 transcendental etudes with pianist Minoru Nojima. Etude number 6 is entitled Visions, or Vision. I hope I'm pronouncing it correctly in either language. This is a study of the extensions of the hand, with the hands moving in opposite directions, with arpeggiated double notes and tremolos. And although the visual image of the music usually is likened to a funeral, there's nothing really mournful going on in this music. We have a truly regal and full-bodied performance by one of my personal piano heroes, Claudio Arrau.

We just heard pianist Claudio Arrau playing Visions, or Vasion, the sixth of the 12 Transcendental Etudes by Franz Liszt. Now we have Etude number 7, which is titled Eroica. This etude showcases Liszt at his most heroic, and you have to have no inhibitions at all, yet also a lot of pride to pull off this music. And this was an etude that the great pianist Earl Wilde performed very well whenever he brought it to the stage. And you're going to hear his performance of Eroica right now.

pianist Earl Wilde playing Eroica, the seventh of the 12 Transcendental Etudes by Franz Liszt. This is Jed Disler, artist in residence for the Classical Network, and you're listening to Between the Keys, where we have launched a mini-series covering all of Franz Liszt's piano etudes, and we're presenting a different pianist for each etude and without repeating a pianist. Here is another swashbuckling etude that's almost orchestral in its impact. It's called Wilde Jagd, which depicts the hunt with all its bells and whistles. And I've got a knockout of a performance for you now with one of the most seasoned Listians, the pianist Jerome Rose.

Jerome Rose at the piano playing Liszt's Wilde Jagd, which is the eighth of the 12 transcendental etudes of Franz Liszt. We're going to stop here with the etudes and pick up the remaining four on our next program. But I thought that now we could hear how Liszt expanded the material in the etude Mazeppa to create his symphonic poem of the same name, Mazeppa. And I have a rather rough and ready, yet quite exciting and elemental recording made in 1952 with the USSR Radio Symphony Orchestra conducted by Nikolai

We just heard the symphonic poem Mazeppa by Franz Liszt, which uses a lot of the music in the transcendental etude Mazeppa that we heard earlier in the program. It was performed by the USSR Radio Symphony Orchestra under the direction of Nikolai Golovanov, and that was recorded in 1952. This is Jed Disler, artist in residence for the Classical Network, and you've been listening to Between the Keys, and this is our first of three programs devoted to all of the concert etudes for piano by Franz Liszt. We will continue with the transcendental etudes next week and begin to listen to the concert etudes with a different pianist for each piece and without repeating a pianist. I look forward to being with you at this time next week for Between the Keys. Until then, take good care.

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3: 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Lows around 68 tonight, under mainly clear skies, southwesterly winds around 5 miles an hour. Mainly clear skies again tomorrow, slight chance of thunderstorms, highs level off around 92. That's a look at your forecast from Delmarva Public Media. I'm meteorologist Derek Height. Right now, 86.
4: Hi, I'm Leanne Hansen in Bethany Beach. 50 years ago, I began my career in public radio. Now, after retiring as host of NPR's Weekend Edition Sunday, I listen to my hometown stations every day for classical music, jazz, rhythm, and news. I'm also a sustaining member. 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Thank you, Delmarva Public Media.

I'm Bill Rudman, and this is Footlight Parade, Sounds of the American Musical. This time, we've got songs to make you stand up, fling open the door, and seize the day. Not only because it'll be good for you, but also because it happens to be one of the biggest themes in musical theater. And you'll be in good company, that's for sure. The stars include Bernadette Peters, Lena Horne, Liza Minnelli, Carol Channing, Judy Garland, and Mandy Patinkin, so stick around. As usual, the program is produced by the Musical Theater Project. Why is it that seizing the day, or carpe diem, if you're a former Latin student, why is it that that philosophy turns out to be one of the core messages of the American musical? Hold that thought as Judy Garland offers my first piece of evidence.

Judy Garland, the hit song from Julie Stein, Betty Comden, and Adolph Green's 1961 Broadway musical Subways Are for Sleeping. Well, I think the reason musicals are obsessed with the seize the day theme is that during so much of the 20th century, they expressed our high energy and our sense of unlimited possibilities as a people. The core belief that achieving the good life meant living the adventure of it. It's no coincidence that so many of Comden and Green's musicals are set in New York City, beginning with On the Town in 1944. After all, anything can happen in New York, New York. That's why it's a hell of a town. So go for it, which is what Liza Minnelli did 33 years later.

Liza Minnelli introducing Kander and Ebb's famous title song in the 1977 movie musical set in New York during the 1940s. And here's one more example of the big city as a metaphor for seizing the day. Jerry Herman wrote it for Hello, Dolly. It's the moment when those two totally exploited clerks named Barnaby and Cornelius realize they got to take action if they're ever going to get the chance to live.

0: Charles Nelson Reilly, Jerry Dodge, Carol Channing and Company in Hello Dolly, 1964, the music and lyrics of Jerry Herman, who also wrote such persuasive Seize the Day songs as Open a New Window and The Best of Times. Mama Rose could have coined the term carpe diem, if only she knew Latin. Of course, in her case, the philosophy is tainted by blind, voracious ambition.
1: Anybody that stays home is dead. If I die, it won't be from sitting. It'll be from fighting to get up and get out.

Bernadette Peters seizing the day, and just about everything else, in the 2003 revival of Gypsy, 1959, with a masterful score by Julie Stein and Stephen Sondheim. Naturally, kids are loaded with the kind of energy we're putting on display in this hour. So look out for Rodgers and Hart's Depression-era Babes in Arms, teenagers who will let nothing stop them from raising money. That way, they won't be sent to a work farm.

from the 1999 City Center revival of Rodgers and Hart's Babes in Arms, 1937. So who wrote the largest number of Carpe Diem songs? No contest, Yip Harburg. For this great lyricist, who was the son of Jewish immigrants, personal freedom meant everything, and the goal was to make the most of it in every part of your life.

Lena Horne in Yip Harburg and Harold Arlen's 1957 musical Jamaica. To close the first half, a Seize the Day song in which the stakes are very high. It's the finale from Rent, in which young artists who are haunted by the specter of AIDS pledge to make every day of their lives count at the end of the millennium.

from Jonathan Larson's Pulitzer Prize-winning musical Rent, 1996. You're listening to an hour titled Seize the Day. And coming up, more by Kander and Ebb, plus the Gershwin Brothers, Stephen Sondheim, Cole Porter, and Rodgers and Hart. I'm Bill Rudman. This is Footlight Parade, Sounds of the American Musical, produced each week by the Musical Theater Project. Visit our website and see what else we do, musicaltheaterproject.org. Here's a song from the Depression about the need for hope in difficult times. But notice that what the Gershwin Brothers are recommending is another version of Carpe Diem. They're telling us to stop wasting time. Ira once wrote that he felt the combination of his words and George's distinctive music in this song made for an overtone of moody and urgent solicitude.

David Craig with the Gershwins' title song for their 1937 movie musical Shall We Dance, introduced by Fred Astaire. So dance whenever you can, before it's too late. In The Sound of Music, Rodgers and Hammerstein gave us rather solemn instructions about seizing the day, but their song is no less urgent than Shall We Dance, because Hammerstein believed in doing whatever it takes and doing it now in pursuit of your dreams.

Patricia Neway as the Mother Abbess in Rodgers and Hammerstein's The Sound of Music, 1959. For our next Carpe Diem song, we turn to Rodgers and Sondheim. This song anticipates a big theme of the late 1960s in America.

Sergio Franchi in the 1965 Broadway musical Do I Hear a Waltz, with music by Richard Rodgers and lyrics by Stephen Sondheim. Now let's hear from Sondheim going it alone on this Seize the Day theme, and it's one of his great songs written for the character of Lusty Petra the Maid in Little Night Music. The lyric almost sounds like a piece of 17th century English poetry. It brings to mind such classic imagery as "Gather ye rosebuds while ye may," and "Time is a-flying." For Sondheim, death is hovering in the background of this song.

It's a push and a fumble and a tumble in the sheets, and I'll put the Highland fancy. A dip in the butter and a flutter with what meets my eye. It's a very short fetch from the push and the

D. Jamin Bartlett as Petra in A Little Night Music, the 1973 musical with score by Stephen Sondheim. So how do we make the most of life as we grow older? Perhaps by walking instead of footing the highland fancy, to use Petra's words. And yet there are still all those rosebuds

The sheer beauty of that song stopped the show on Broadway. It's from Alan J. Lerner and Burton Lane's 1979 musical Carmelina. In 1971, John Kander and Fred Ebb wrote an entire show about Carpe Diem, and the day was seized by a cast of what we used to call Golden Agers. The much younger Liza Minnelli recorded a terrific version of the Statement song from this musical, but there's something about hearing it performed by the original cast of senior men and women that's always moved me. Mildred Natwick leads the company.

0: chaff, but there's lots of wheat. Say yes.
1: Yes.
0: You might get mugged as you walk the street, but on the other hand, you might greet that handsome stranger you've long

Mandy Patinkin with a Cole Porter song from Nymph Errant, 1933, and Mildred Natwick and Company in the 1971 Candor and Ebb musical 70 Girls 70. And that's an hour of Seizing the Day on Footlight Parade. 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Libby Montana gets the nod this time. Musical theater fans out there, catch the show on KVRZ. 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

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You're swinging down the lane with David Miller. This week, I reach out to listeners to station WBRH in Baton Rouge, Louisiana. 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In case you are wondering what I mean by that, listen to the first melody of the day, one that Patricia Neuway sang in the Broadway version of The Sound of Music. She says, "Climb every mountain."